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1: Brothers and sisters, I don't know what this world is coming to.
2: 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Jodie Foster.
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Gabriela Navarez, Tanisha Anderson, Philip Jackson, Jamal Flowers, Patrick Cox, Rodney Eubanks, Singer Pace. Who's next?

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1: Hi.
0: Welcome to Radio Reutz. Tell us something about your exhibition. It's inspired by Frida Kahlo, but instead of portraying Frida herself, you imagine her unborn children. How did this idea come to mind?
1: Yes, I think it was like a creative phase I had. I just painted really colorfully, like with flowers and many details. And after one meditation, I had like a voice in my head and I thought, okay, I really want to paint a children that could be a children of Frida Kahlo, like an unborn daughter. So she was the first portrait I painted like maybe 4 years ago. And yeah, it just really touched my heart. And I thought, okay, maybe I create more and more unborn children, like from different cultures, different topics, different emotions, different future and faces.
0: What drew you personally to Frida Kahlo's life and artistic legacy? And why do you think her life and her story continues to resonate today?
1: I think her whole story like reminds every woman and also every man today to really focus on the soul, like on the beauty of the life, and to carry on even when you are in pain or when some dreams of you are really hard to get, to just follow your dreams and be yourself. And yeah, and also like the feminism part, I think she was one of the famous artists in her time. And she had really her own style, and she inspired many women in this time and also today. So I think this she will never get, how you say, old, you know, because she lived such a full life, like pain, joy, love, heartbreak, yeah, marriage, like happy marriage, unhappy marriage, different ages. And yeah, she had a really good connection to spirits, to family, also to animals. Like she was really empathic to animals. That's I think very important, getting more important today. You can see also this in my artworks, like different spirits, and also like that animals have a soul too. It's very common in my paintings. There are small details. I always say, follow your heart, and that animals have a soul too, that the soul is very important, not only to human, also to animals.
0: Your work combines influences from different cultures, the spiritual traditions, and personal narratives. How do you balance these elements without losing the individuality of each portrait?
1: Actually, I think I do it like a mix of intuitive and research. So I start like with a feeling. Just maybe I explain it with two different children. I painted one who comes from Spain. So I made a research like what is typical for Spain, like when you talk about Spain, what comes in your mind. And then I thought, okay, what do I like of this country? What do I think of it? Like culture, artists, pop culture, like some comics maybe, old books, and sometimes I ask like grown-up people what they had in their childhood, like heroes or some nice dolls, whatever. And when they think about it, then you can see they start to smile in their eyes and they go like, oh yeah, that was so nice and blah, blah, blah. So, yeah, and then I start with an underline, like the Spanish boy. He had a really big He wears a really big golden bull on his head, and he had a traditional suit. And on this suit are some comics like the Dalton Brothers and some roses and many other things. And this is not like a hero portrait. It's more against the killing of the bulls. You know, that they stop the bullfighting. And this boy, he is born into a tradition, into a country, with a really big heart, and then he starts to see what is going on, and then he starts to think, and you can see in his eyes that he's going to be the change. Like, he knows everything, but he decides to, okay, I will change the world to the better one. So, I try to... it's really like a really fine play to make all the details with this portrait, I think. Like, for example, I have also some influence by Dali, Salvador Dali, like the melting watch, you know, it's a famous one. So also some little bit creepy figures in the background. And the melting time is like... it's like a timeless symbol that the time's running, and the time is just maybe an illusion too, you know? And that everything will go by time, but we can maybe push the future in a little direction somehow. And hopefully more with love, not with power.
0: Yeah, in a different, better direction.
1: Yeah.
0: Many of your artworks explore themes of identity, transformation, and belonging. How are these themes reflected in Frida's unborn children?
1: Yeah, can you ask this question in a different way for me so I can understand?
0: So you, in your work, you explore themes of identity, transformation, and belonging. How are they connected into Frida's unborn children?
1: Mm-hmm. Okay. I think in different ways. Like I have some details, and every detail tells a symbol, like a story. And if you analyze the details in the combination with the other details or with the culture on the faces, sometimes you can research the background of the country and maybe what's going on now. And then you have the face, like the emotion in the face and also in the eye, and you have maybe a feeling when you look at it. Like, I can say that the people that come and watch my faces, they say, oh my God, the eyes, they speak to me, like, and they have always a different feeling, different portraits, like every portrait is very different. When I paint before I go like in a meditation, and I feel like, what is this face, like this emotion, and how can I make it in a minimal way to show the, you know, like in the eyes and also in even if it had a little smile or not a smile or a harder look, and can the eyes also smile and the not in the mouth isn't smiling, you know, it's really tricky, but I think I just let it flow. Sometimes I don't think about it. I just had the meditation before and I have like, okay, this is going to be, and then I trust my hands, I trust the universe, whatever, I trust the process.
0: How important is storytelling in your artistic practice?
1: I think, like, it's important, but not that important, maybe, because it's a mix of emotional attachment and also, story. I think many people like stories because they can talk about it more, they can identify their story, their life with this story maybe. But actually, I find it very interesting when someone new, someone I don't know, look at my painting and talk about it, what they think my painting would say, then I rather not talk about the story because this person make their own story about it, and I think that's very interesting. I love it.
0: Yeah, sometimes it's not important what maybe the artist wanted to say, but you know, to make your own impression and perception of the artwork now. Your background spans photography, painting, design, film, and other interdisciplinary hard work practices. How do these different disciplines influence your visual language?
1: I think it's a journey, because I started to open my eyes, I think, with photography, and I went to film, and my vision got clearer and clearer, and I think I will go back to film again somehow, and I think it's everything, because you can impress yourself, you know, if you make paintings or sculptures or even write a book or so. I think I'm a typical artist who likes to impress everything what comes inside of me to the out of the world. So I will paint until I die, but maybe I will change, like, okay, maybe I write a book or so. So I like every medium.
0: Your art is known for its rich symbolism and

0: vibrant colors. What role does color play in communicating emotions and meaning?
1: Oh yeah, that's a big role, I think. For example, in this exhibition, I have one painting called Sunrise on Ice. It's like a boy from Iceland. And here I play with warm and cold color, for example, like a bright yellow and a warm yellow that's in the front, like in the face and in also on the heart of the boy in this area. And in the back there's more blue and dark green or white, so maybe more cold colors. So it's like the sunrise in the front of the face of the boy, the sun rises, and in the back it's still the night. So I also like to play like cold, warm, like yeah, because we have always the opposite, like night, day, cold, warm, like good emotions, bad emotions. I don't like to talk like good emotions, bad emotions. Like some emotions feel good and some emotions don't. So yeah, and also with the history of Iceland, like some are really cold, like really silent, and some are really like fairy tale, like warm and fantasy and good for nature. And so there's like a yin and yang.
0: Yeah, Iceland is a kind of a land of extremes.
1: Yeah, yeah, yeah. Fire and ice, water, yeah. Ice. It's cool, yeah.
0: So your exhibition is part of an international cultural exchange program. What does it mean to you to present your work to audiences in Croatia for the first time? Yeah, this is your first time?
1: Yes. Yes.
0: How does it feel?
1: It's very exciting, I think. It's very exciting. My first thought was, oh my God, I don't have a child from Croatia. Because I wanted it would be very interesting, like, to show a child from your country to your country people, you know, like what you think, what you talk about, because I don't come from here, and it would be very interesting, like what I catch up, what I think would be Croatia, you know. It's maybe very different than you would say, but I will use this now to get more knowledge about you and what what's maybe in your childhood, what's your dream, what your heroes are, we are like your favorite comics and so. And maybe then, after that, I will paint a Croatian child. So I'm very excited. You know, it's different culture, different people, different meanings, different vibe.
0: So you have been in Pula for the last 4 days, but you're staying for a bit longer. How has it been so far?
1: Quite good. I love the sea. I love the food. I really like also the people. And I think they are very open. I can easily talk to them, and they are like, how you say, welcoming. Like they say, yeah, I have a good feeling here. And I also like the countryside. I love it here. I came here many times, so my husband's family live here. So I have a heartwarming connection to this place. Yeah.
0: What would you like for visitors to take away from the exhibition after they leave the gallery?
1: Different things. Most of all, I would love to open their hearts. It would be amazing for me that they look at my pictures, like my artworks, and if they feel something, that would be nice. If they open their heart again, that would be nice too. Maybe when they remember their childhood, maybe they remember their own dreams. I could see that there are different emotions you can have. Some are a little bit sad also, because I have some like meanings in my paintings. They are like, yeah, they can touch your painful area, you know. But I have also some really nice meanings that pushes you into your warm mind, like it opens your mind, it remembers you of your own amazing soul, that you believe in yourself again, like
0: that's nice. If Frida Kahlo herself could visit the exhibition today, what conversation would you most like to have with her?
1: Wow, Okay, that would be amazing. Why? Okay. I think I would be very honored, and I would just let her speak and make her performance, whatever she wants to do. I would give her the room and the freedom, and just, she must be an inspiring person, so I would be very silent and just look at her and get inspired of her. That would be so cool, yeah.
0: And be in awe. Would you like to invite our listeners to come to the exhibition tonight?
1: Of course, that would be lovely. I would love to see so many different faces, different people, characters. I love to talk about everything, and I'm very interested, actually, about who will come. And I hear that some really interesting people will come. And I think it's going to be a very good opening, a good night, and everything will be just like in a vibe of love and peace and interesting, open-minded awareness moment. I know. I have a feeling it will be good. Yeah, come.
0: And also they can talk to you if they have questions or whatever. Yeah,
1: yeah, sure. They can talk to me. They can look at the pictures. The exhibition is from a prints, so you can buy prints and have a look. And because the original artworks are very big, they have different sizes, but I think it's very interesting when you be there and look at the paintings and find the details to ask me what the details have a meaning, or maybe you can come and tell me your ideas. That would be also very nice for me.
0: I will also invite our listeners, but in Croatian. 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Jule, thank you very much for coming and for being my guest and for sharing about your exhibition. I wish you the best in your future work.
1: Thank you, Anna. Thank you for having me.
0: Bila s nama Jule Lucia Kompani.

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1: Just a toddler.
0: And now she's off to college. And when she's home for dinner.
1: She's home for dinner.
0: In the winter. For the Thanksgiving,
1: for the Thanksgiving holiday.
0: Holiday. 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
0: But until then, you know and I know niggas will party and bullshit and party and bullshit and party and bullshit and party and bullshit and party. 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
0: I want to get into it.
1: Yeah.
0: Can I get into it?
1: Yeah.
0: Like a
1: what?
0: Like a
1: what?
0: Like a
1: what?
0: Like a sex machine.
1: Yeah.
0: Moving.
1: Yeah.
0: Doing it, you know.
1: Yeah.
0: Can I count it off?
1: Count it off.
0: Count it off.
1: Count it off.
0: Count it off.
1: Count it off.

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1: Yeah. 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

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your love, you love getting out of your love, you love getting out of your love, you love getting out of your love, you love getting out of your love, you love getting out of your love, you love 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your love, you love getting out of your love, you love getting out of your love, you love getting out of your love, you love getting out of your love, you love getting out of your love, you love 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

Diz was in Greece back in 57. He did such a good job, we started sending jazz all over the world. The State Department has discovered jazz. It reaches folks like nothing ever has. Like when they feel that jazzy rhythm, they know we're really with them. That's what we call cultural exchange. No commodity is quite so strange as this thing called cultural exchange. Say that our prestige needs a tonic, export the Philharmonic.

South Pacific we gave to our ram. And when our neighbors call us vermin, we sent out Woody Herman. 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Hirschwin gave the Muscovites a thrill. Weinstein was the darling of Brazil. And just to stop internal mayhem, we dispatched Martha Graham

0: if the world goes wacky, we'll get John to send out Jackie.
1: You mean Jackie Robinson?
0: No, man, I mean the First Lady. 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

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No, Michelangelo is coming from Pittsburgh. If art is the tip of the iceberg, I'm the part sinker below.

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You're playing a guitar and it sounds like a piano. So the point here, nobody's playing it off stage. So we don't have any tapes off stage. We don't have any loops off stage. 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You get it? Live, we're live. 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I don't have any.

fatty, you know, gay and fatty, people look at you funny. 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It's not something for which I was personally suited. Oh, yeah? Oh, yeah? So what's something for which you're suited? Get the fuck out of here.

grow down in a small town. There's only one good use for a small town. You know, as we're traveling across the United States, I've been taking a survey, depending on where we're playing, and I kind of wanted your opinion about that, except I think you're all from New York in the first place. So there's almost no point, right? But just to complete my survey, which will be published in the Biblical Quarterly, you know, at Washington. So, do you think this is a small town? Yes. And no? Whoa, there you go. Nice to know there's somebody from Long Island here who drank the water. You know, you got a

pardon me. Could I have a word with you a few minutes? Yeah, sit down, get comfortable. Yeah. How long have we known each other? About 10 months? Yeah, I think it's, yeah. You and John are real tight, aren't you? Yeah. Oh, is that an engagement ring? Oh, congratulations. Oh, he slipped it on your finger last night, huh? He's the luckiest man in the world, you know? Yeah, he should be real proud to have someone like you. Oh, yeah, what I wanted to talk to you about is... Well, there's something that's been bugging me for about 5 months. And I've been carrying it around with me. And it's getting heavier and heavier every day. And, you know, it's almost to the boiling point. I have to get it off my chest. Yeah. I'm not trying to be fresh or anything, because I know you're John's girl, but I just have to tell you this. You see, I have a great deal of respect for you. I'm not being, you know, not going to left field on you. But, dear, you see, I'm going to take you back to my childhood in a way. See, we had quite a big family. We weren't, you know, very rich. Sometimes we lived from day to day. But one thing we did do, we went to church every Sunday. You know, Mama took us to church. And I was in the choir, too. Yeah, I sang a little bit then. Sunday school. And she taught us the golden rule, 10 commandments. And she said, son, do unto others as you would have them to do unto you. She said, don't steal, don't rob. You know, all the things that good parents try to instill in their children. Well, you know, I did, a few little things, like shoot hook. I guess every kid is shoot hooky, you know, once. And she said, stay out of trouble. You know, when I was a teenager, I didn't, you know, break in or burglarize or rob anybody, you know. I tried to work for what I got, you know. Tried to be honest. You know, didn't commit no crimes or nothing. But, you know, I had to wait until I reached manhood to commit a crime. According to the court of love, if there is such a court. But, you know, sometimes you're forced into things like this. See, sometimes Cupid can shoot his arrow so fast you can't get out of the way. You know, and you can fall. And the more you, something just like being in quicksand too, the more you wiggle, the deeper you sink. I ain't gonna take up too much of your time. You see, I'm not very good with words, and I had to tell you all of that, you know, to really say what I got to say. See, it's a lot of talk going around town. And I'm on the make for John's girl. You know, Ike is on the make for John's girl. But, you know, I don't mean to do anybody wrong, because I don't want nobody to bother anything that belongs to me. But, you see, I've never seen anybody like you. I've never known anybody like you. And there's some things you just can't help. You know, at night I toss and turn. I try to keep it out of my mind. But, you see, I find myself thinking about you. I just can't help it. And right now,